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Okay, ladies and gentlemen, very good morning to you all. Good morning to Dave, to Nick, and to Victoria. Dave there, taking a rain check on the six on the beach. A beautiful day, we had lunch on the way. Couldn't blame you, mate, too hot at the moment. So, six on the beach, first track on. And then Fiddler's Drum and Little Trip to Bangor. And welcome to the magic of breakfast. Jane is here, she's just getting coffee ready and getting sorted. Now then, the cool Richard Marx.

Well, good morning, everyone. I know Steve's already said good morning, but I'm saying it again. Did everyone enjoy the sunshine? I didn't. It was horrendous. Absolutely awful.

0: Wakey, wakey! It's breakfast time!
1: Morning is upon us.
2: And indeed it is. Hot in the city tonight. It's Billy Idol.

So my friend was saying that in her garden she had a thermometer. I was going to say a temperature thing. Anyway, and apparently it showed in Carlisle, the city of Carlisle people, at 39 degrees. Now obviously she said you can't always trust this, but I bet it's hot where this song was made. It is Amarillo, Tony Christie.

Good morning, Bryony. Congratulations to Dave and Ali. That's amazing, isn't it? It's so cool. You finally found each other. Or re-found each other, as the case may be. But anyway, yeah, it's been amazing for you both and quite scary. But you're there now, you know. Anyway, here's Bryony.

0: So then, I'm going to have to be quick on this because there's a jingle coming up and I don't want to cut over it. You remember we used to play this in the band, an acoustic version of it. It was super duper, do you not think?
1: Amazing, Steve.
0: Well, I can feel the excitement oozing from you.
1: Amazing, Steve.
0: That's better. So, Bryan Adams, of course, summer 69. An awesome, awesome track.
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0: First of two tracks of the same name.

0: Right then. So, there we are. That's All Saints, Summer Rain. A little bit more high energy this morning, but Jane will tell you all about that after. You want to mention, by the way, drop us a note or on WhatsApp if you're in the group. Cool. If not, go to www.anchor.radio and you can sign up on there and take part with all the banter that goes on in the WhatsApp group. I don't know about Summer Rain, but I'm getting that summer croaky voice.
1: It's a summertime affair.
0: Okay, Shaggy.
1: Hurry.

0: absolutely amazing song. Good morning to Marie and who else was it, Steve?
1: I think that was it, because we mentioned everybody else.
0: Not sure about that. Anyway, I've always wanted to be a mysterious

0: Time to get out of bed. Time to put on the radio. Oh, you've already put it on.
1: And here she is. I forgot what the song was. It's Belinda Carlisle.
2: It's Summer Rain.
1: Yeah. There's something special about that, you know, running in summer rain.

0: So I was just saying to Steve how I can remember loads of moments like that, like when you're with people in summer rain. But I was saying to Steve, I was such a shame because he got married quite young. As you know, I was quite an old man. I was described as a geriatric mother at one point. But anyway, we won't get into that. But I really enjoyed my 20s, where I was basically young, free, single, do what the hell I wanted. It was amazing. What do you think, Steve?
1: No comment.
0: Well, wasn't that bad.
1: No. I'm just not letting any secrets away.
0: Yeah, well, you know. But no, it was cool. Anyway, I'm sorry about this next song, Dave. You will hate it. Absolutely hate it. It's Steps, Summer of Love.
1: Cheese.
0: It's so cool.

0: Now, I think everyone knows how I feel about holidays. So basically, if I could be teleported from my bed to some sort of tropical island during the day and then go back at night time, that would be absolutely ideal. Like, what do you think, Steve?
1: Well, I know what your ideas of holidays are like, but...
0: horrendous.
1: I don't know, I think it's the whole thing that adds to the ambience and the excitement of the holiday.
0: It's horrendous, Steve. It's really stressful.
1: Yeah, but, you know, you got to take the rough with the smooth.
0: Anyway, here's Chris Rea, looking for the summer.

0: So has anyone seen a swarm of bees recently? Apparently they're quite prolific at the moment. That's a good word for a Sunday morning, isn't it?
1: That's a big word, yeah.
0: It's a big word.
1: Big word.
0: So yeah, if you see one, leave it alone. They're protected, you know.
1: Well, I mean, I'm hardly going to sit there and start poking at it, am I?
0: Well, you might do. Anyway, here's ABBA.

0: So I was just saying to Steve that I've been to Paris, and it's because that song always reminds me of Princess Diana, and that was truly tragic. But the architecture around sort of the Eiffel Tower isn't actually all that romantic, in my humble opinion. It's very modern. It's not until you get sort of out a bit, it gets more kind of French.
1: Well, it's France, isn't it?
0: Yeah, but you know what I mean. Anyway, this is a very sexy song coming up now.
1: Very.
0: What is it, Steve?
1: Signorita.
0: Yeah.
1: Shawn Mendes, isn't it?
0: Yeah.
1: And Camila.
0: Yeah.
1: Cabello.

0: an absolutely incredible song. As you can tell, I have a lot of influence in this playlist this morning.
1: You've got it all, basically.
0: Yeah. And this next song is just amazing. Takes me right back to the 80s. It's Pink Sunshine.

very cool book. 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What's going on, Steve? Oh, there it is.

0: Okay. So that is apparently Little Big Town. And a track called Daydreaming. So, Jane's gone away to make a cup of coffee, so I think we'll try and dispense with the cheese for a little while. Why don't we do a little day drinking? As you will imagine, this is all Jane's music. Well, mostly.
1: Breakfast is served. It's Steve and Jane on the Anchor Radio Breakfast Show.
0: Something normal. Here we are, it's the Phonics.

Alright, Bat. It's the old phonics it is, Bat. And have a nice day. Actually, it's a cracking track, really, isn't it? I will say, though, that not all the music is tuned today. There are a few in there of mine.

Well, that one's a slightly more upbeat version than the standard one. That's remixed by, I don't know, I can't remember. Oh, Robin Schultz, that's right. Summer of Love, that's U2. No, the weather is gorgeous, isn't it? A little bit cooler today. Perfect weather to go wandering on the beach.

0: yeah, what a great song that one.
1: Down on the beaches, just look at all the peaches. Down on the beaches.
0: The Stranglers and Peaches. So, Walking Around the Beach by day. And then, it's summer nights.

0: Okay, so what is coming on for the rest of today here in Anchor? And it's a little bit different again. So then, up between 11 and 2, Second Chance of Guilty Pleasures with Mark. From 2 until 4, you have Miss Marie with Magical Moments. And then from 5 until 8, you have the Airplay 40. Now then, tonight, starting off from 8 until 10, you have the new 2-hour version of A Journey of Spiritual Beings. And then you got the Second Chance of Corrie Jane at 10.
1: Greetings, loved ones. Let's take a journey.

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Anyway, imagine walking in stilettos on sand. What is that all about? And I bet their sand is all powdery. Has anyone been to California? Do you know? Is it powdery sand or is it hard sand? Anyway, here's a really cool song. Summer in the Country.

0: Now, isn't that just an amazing song, Steve? What do you think?
1: Yeah, I like that. It's good.
0: Do you?
1: Yeah, I do.
0: Cool. Mm. Now, this song, this next one, is just Summertime. And the cover on the vinyl single is amazing. It's all psychedelic colours. Just thought I'd share that with you. Summertime.

0: No, that really is a super cool track, isn't it?
1: It's amazing, Steve.
0: It is the fresh Prince of Bel-Air, Will Smith, Summertime, great song. Happiness, and this is the Fresh Prince's new definition of summer madness. I mean, he did some really awesome tracks, didn't he?
1: Did he? That's the only one I know.
0: Is it? Yeah, he has some a few others.
2: 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It's Steve and Jane on the Anchor Radio Breakfast Show.

Okay, it's that Eagles dude, Don Henley. Love this one. Boys of Summer.

There we are, Boys of Summer out of Don Henley. And just looking at the time, it's really moving on now. 25 to 11. And of course, don't forget, tonight, the start of a journey of spiritual beings moving to 2 hours. So that will be starting at 8 p.m. tonight.

0: Steve likes a bit of Lana Del Rey.
1: Don't you, Steve? The bad girl of pop.
0: I think she was.
1: What, bad?
0: Before she became famous, you know. You can tell by her lyrics, can't you?
1: I think even when she's famous.
0: Oh, maybe, yeah. Anyway, this song, people have probably never even heard of it. It's Tight Fit, Fantasy Island.

0: You know, I do remember that song now.
1: Do you?
0: I do, yeah. I remember that sort of melody.
1: It's amazing cool. Song. Mm.
0: But cheesy, though.
1: Oh, totally, yeah.
0: Cheesy, even. So a tightrope. It's a tightrope. Tight fit. Tightrope. Fantasy Islander.

0: Well, that was very modern, Steve. Teak, is it?
1: Yeah, Teak Sunshine.
0: Very modern.
1: Not that sort of young, really.
0: What?
1: I think it was about 10, 15 year old, that
0: one. Is it really? That means I'm getting old. Anyway, this song takes me right back to at some point in my 20s. I just love it. Farewell, my summer love.

0: Amazing. He was only 11 when he recorded that.
1: Yeah, it's pretty amusing, isn't it?
0: You can tell, though, can't you?
1: Oh, you can, yeah.
0: How cool. He has a bit of a John Denver type feel to it.
1: Do you think so?
0: Yeah, I do, yeah.
1: I think it has a bit of a female sort
0: of... No, it's the background is like John Denver.
1: Oh, the background, yeah. Mm.
0: Anyway, it's the Venga Boys going to Ibiza.

0: Well, well, well, where's that time gone? That's it for today.
1: Do you know, Steve, whenever you say, right, I will speak, it reminds me of Nigel Farage when he goes, let me speak. It's funny.
0: Well, old Starman won't be doing any more speeches, will he?
1: Thank goodness for that.
0: Quite. Maybe we'll send him over to Ibiza.
1: Yeah, I think he'd like that.
0: Well, that's it, folks. We're out of here.
1: Yeah. Stay tuned, though, for Mark and Miss Marie.
0: Oh, yeah, it's all happening today. And, of course, you're doing 2 hours tonight, aren't you?
1: I am. There'll be a meditation.
0: Meditation.
1: A
0: live
1: one? Strawberry. Yeah, it will be live because it's a strawberry full moon.
0: Oh, well, there we are. All good fun, right? Folks, that's it. We're out of here. It's the Mavericks. Dance the night away. Big bye from both of us. Have a good day.
1: Bye.

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1: GP, I don't want to go skiing. The mountains are far too high.
2: But neither do I, George. It's far too cold. Let's stay here and eat all Jeffrey's chocky bickies and listen to Guilty Pleasures.
1: What will you, I know? 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

The heat is absolutely on this evening. According to my mum, where she is in Gosport, 36 degrees. 19 degrees here where I am, about 26 degrees inside the house, which is not good. Far too hot, and I cannot put a fan on. So apologies in advance for background noise, because the balcony door is open and there's lots of natives restlessly roaming around. I should say that you are tuned to Anchor Radio, and this is Guilty Pleasures. Tonight, it's your disco favourites.

This could not be a more appropriate intro piece for this particular show, especially today. Wow, what a heat wave. I hope you're all enjoying it. I know some people are not, but you know what? Saves you a package deal to Benidorm. Sit in your back garden, your feet in a bucket of sand, and put on some cool tunes and pretend you're abroad somewhere. Put some headphones in though, otherwise once you hear the local chavs, or neds as we call

tranquility will be utterly shattered. We're going to kick off, as always, with a song from one of you lot. And as always, well, over the last 3 weeks, I have asked you lot to guess who picked the first song, and whoever gets it right gets to choose the theme for next week. Here we go, D-I-S-C-O from Black Lace.

0: Blackless.
1: Blackless? What the hell's going on with my flaming tongue? Blackless, even. D-I-S-C-O. If you can guess who chose that, then you can maybe either choose the theme next week or get first slot. Or maybe second slot. Or possibly third. Whichever one you choose. Next up, we have got Disco Inferno from the Tramps, chosen by Emily.
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0: It would appear I have inadvertently picked the 10-minute version of Disco Inferno. Wow. And we're only 3 minutes 45 seconds in. Maybe this was some kind of, I don't know, some kind of peek into the future, and my playlist knew we were all going to be suffering from the intense heat. 36 degrees where my mum is in Gosport, 30 degrees where Dave is in Hemel Hempstead, 20 degrees where Jay is up in Inverurie, near Aberdeen, if you don't know where that is, 20 degrees where I am, 27 degrees over where Gillian is in Haddington. Yeah, the temperature is nuts. Dave's dog's apparently hiding under something, and apparently his wife is also attempting to hide under something. Brian is looking for a swimming pool and cocktails. Sounds like a plan, actually. 10 minutes! Why did I not check this? I could skip, but it's going to cock up my whole playlist. I may have to. Yep, we're all burning. Well, this 10-minute extended version really is rubbing it in. And I don't mean the Ambrose layer. Shout out to everybody on the chat. We've got Mum, we've got Mark, we've got Gillian, we've got Andrew. Guessing we've got Eve and Zoe. Although they didn't contribute anything this week. Apparently they wouldn't be seen dead contributing to disco, not realising that disco was the pop of yesteryear, essentially. Got Brian, I've got Jay, I've got Dave. I think Laura might be listening, although she seemed to think I was on from 2 till 5 today. I think she's already in holiday mode. Evidently I'm not, because I'm not on 2 till 5. I'm on 6 till 9. Today is Wednesday. Anybody else that's listening that's suffering from the heat, I hope you are able to grab a nice cool drink, sit in the shade, and enjoy the tunes for the next couple of hours. Yeah, okay, I'm done with this track. I'm going to bin it, and I'm going to move to the next one. Very helpful WWW jingle to save me doing the whole MySpace thing. Nope, that's 20 years ago. What's up? Oh my god, the heat has frazzled my brain.
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KC and the Sunshine Band, that's the way, ha ha ha, I like it. That's Emily's second choice. Shout out to Evelyn. Next up, We Are Family, Sister Sledge, Emily's third choice.

Sister Sledge, We Are Family, Emily's Choices, Done and Dusted, and as per usual, she's late to class, and she's missed her songs. Shout to Evelyn, did I do that before? Maybe I did, maybe I didn't. If I haven't, then shout to Evelyn. If I did, then I've done it three times now. Next up, Disco Boy, Frank Zappa, Mark's Choice.

0: Frank Zappa. What a dude. I used to play in a band with a bass player who loved Frank Zappa, which made for some very interesting bass line. Shout out to Nick on the chat. Thanks for joining us. Shout out also to Isla Rose, Evelyn's granddaughter, who managed to bag a day off school because of the extreme heat. Most likely because our schools don't have air conditioning because they're cheap. But hope you enjoyed the day off in the sun. We only ever got days off in the bad weather. Never good. Next up, we have got Mark's second choice, which is Sister Disco from The Who.
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Elbow with Old Disco Mark's third choice. Tomorrow night, I will not be here. Well, not be here all day tomorrow, actually. So tomorrow you've got Emily covering the afternoon show for me from 2 till 5, and then tomorrow night I'll be doing a pre-record for the metal show because I will be at Metallica, courtesy of Mark, who just chose those last three songs, who very kindly gifted me tickets to Metallica in Glasgow. Next up, Gloria Gaynor, I Will Survive, Mum's First Choice.

glory again, or I will survive. Hopefully I will survive the next couple of hours sitting in this heat with no fan. Next up, next choice for my mum is Young Hearts Run Free from Candy Staten.

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0: Oh, those Russians.
1: Mom's last choice, that was Rasputin. Boney M, written about Grigori Rasputin and how maniacal he was. And oh, how the times have not changed. We have another Putin, maybe not Rasputin, but another maniacal nut job in Russia. This is Last Dance from Donna Summer. This is Jen's first choice.

Double Donna Summer from Jen Last Dance and Hot Stuff, which is completely appropriate for today. Next up, that song everybody learns when they do first aid from the Bee Gees, Staying Alive.

Staying Alive from the Bee Gees, Jen's third choice. I have never understood how those dudes could get their voices so high. They've obviously got their nether regions in a vice and sucking on helium balloons. There's just no way. Not in a million years. And I, even if I was to, I don't know, inadvertently trap my bollocks in a car door, I still probably wouldn't be able to get my voice that high. I do apologise for that image I've just put in everybody's heads there. Next up, Haven't Stopped Dancing Yet from Gonzalez Lara's first choice.

What is the deal with the middle eight backing vocals there? It sounds like some dude listening along, sitting by the radio. What the hell is that all about? Wow, that was the most ridiculous middle eight I've ever heard.

That was I Haven't Stopped Dancing Yet from Gonzalez, Laura's first choice. Shout out to Emily and her mum who are listening. And also a shout out to my mum. Apparently my mum also was involved in the purchase of the Metallica tickets, as she told me it was Mark. Misinformation, which has led to a second announcement. So, once again, I will not be here tomorrow. Emily is covering for me from 2 till 5 because I'll be at Metallica, courtesy of my mum and Mark. Thank you very much. Next up, Stars on 45, Laura's second choice.

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Stars and 45, disco medley. Next up, last night a DJ saved my life from In Deep. Laura's third choice.

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0: In Deep, last night a DJ saved my life. Lauren's third choice, next up. 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

Technotronic, Pump Up the Jam, Jillian's first choice. Jillian's second choice coming right up, which is Give It Up, KC and the Sunshine Band. This is the John Luwunga mix, whoever John Luwunga is.

0: Le Freak de Chic 2018 remaster as Jillian's. Third choice? Second choice? Yeah, third choice. Before that was Jono Luongo, mix of Give It Up from Casey and the Sunshine Band. And that was Le Freak, the Gremlin mix. Next up, Jillian very kindly giving us another choice because Zoe and Eve didn't. And this is Lady Marmalade, Patti LaBelle.
1: This is Anchor.

Artist Choice, Italo Disco by Colours. Well, I've got no idea what they're saying, so I decided that we would have the English version also coming up next.

Sylvester with You Make Me Feel, Mighty Real as Arthur's Choice. Lots of discussion on the chat about cool mats and how those dogs don't like them. Apparently Briny has another purpose for the cool mat. That's probably something I can't say on air, but it does involve, well, anyway, we won't go there. Next up, Graham's First Choice, which is, I think, the second or third song from this playlist, which featured last week also. Got Gremlins again.

So, schedule for the rest of today on Anchor After Me. You've got Life is Strange with Matt and Becky at 9 until 10, from 10 till midnight. The second chance of questionable content with Question ATL. And then tomorrow, I have no idea what happens in the morning other than Marley. And then at 2 p.m, you're supposed to have Afternoon Antics with me. But you've got Emily sitting in for me doing Afternoon Antics, because I will be at Metallica. Next up, covered by Kelly Marie, most famously, this is Born to be Alive by Patrick Hernandez.

Somebody is cooking a phenomenally awesome smelling barbecue somewhere in the immediate vicinity of my balcony, which is driving me nuts. Next up, Graham's second choice from the Village People, Macho Man.

Village People with Macho Man, Graham's second choice. Shout out to Emily's mum, Mrs. B, who is enjoying the tunes. Shout out also to Isla Rose, who missed her shout out earlier, having an enjoyable skive off school because the weather was too hot. Just completely alien to us in Scotland. We only ever got days off when the weather was rubbish. Next up, we've got Barry Manilow.

Barry Manilow, Copacabana. Brandy on the chat saying, Mark, you're so tapping your feet to this, I'm not sure if she means this one or the last one. Not really sure. My cousin actually just had a little girl. Well, his wife did. It would be physically impossible for him to have a little girl. And I think they called her Lola. That's Graham's third choice. Next up, Kath's first choice. D-I-S-E-O from Ottawa.

I need to ward, ring my bell. I just wonder how many people have that as a musical doorbell. That makes me want to have Metallica, Seek and Destroy, as my doorbell. Before that, Ottawa with D.I.S.E.O. next up. Blame It on the Boogie, Big Fun, Cat's third choice.

0: Big Fun with their cover of Blame It on the Boogie. That was Kath's third choice. Next up, Bryony's first choice, and also one of Jillian's requests, Blame It on the Boogie from the Jacksons.
1: This is Anchor.
0: Oh, come on then. I hate these new delays. It just drives me nuts.

0: Jacksons with Blame It on the Boogie. Next up, we played a song from this band earlier, and you're probably all thinking, wait a minute, where's the obvious one? Coming up next, Bryony's second choice from the Village People, YMCA.
1: This is Anchor.

The village people, YMCA. I would sing along, but my balcony door's open and my neighbours would wonder who has kidnapped the real Mark. And who is that in his place? This is Never Can Say Goodbye, the re-recorded version from Gloria Gaynor. And this is Briony's third choice.

Gloria Gaynor, Never Can Say Goodbye. That's Briny Shout. I hope the weather's cooling down where you are. It's down to 17 degrees here, but it's up to 84% humidity. Wow, dropped several degrees, gone up several degrees with humidity. This is Dua Lipa, Be The One, and this is Megan's first choice.

Dua Lipa, Be The One, Megan's first choice. Got about half an hour left, and then dinner time. This is Ladies' Night. This is Megan's second choice

The Bee Gees with You Should Be Dancing, Megan's third choice. Shout out to Evelyn and family who are apparently moving house on Sunday. Hence why they were asking when this was repeated so they could use this as the backing track to their move. That's going to be a fairly bouncy move, moving to disco. Hopefully it's not in a heat wave. Next up, talking about disco, Fire in the Disco, Danger, High Voltage, Electric Six. So, nobody guessed at all who chose the first song of the night, which was Disco by Black Lace. So I'll give you a second chance. If you can guess

Electric Six, Danger, High Voltage. Can you guess who picked that song? Slotted in between Megan and next up, Andrew, who has picked alternatively for the disco era from one of my favourite bands, Iron Maiden. What a man. Strange World from the album Iron Maiden from 1980. Technically, it's not a disco song, so shouldn't qualify, but it is from the era of disco. I like what you've done.

0: That was Iron Maiden, the title track from their 1980 debut album. And before that, from the same album, was Strange World. Both chosen by Andrew. Both technically don't fit the theme of disco, but if you think outside the box, like Andrew did and like Mark did, then it's from the disco era and it totally counts, especially in my book. And that said though, if you were thinking outside the box and sent me something like Take That, then I would be selectively deaf for that possible selection. Next up, we have got Andrew's third choice from the album Peace of Mind from 1983. More Iron Maiden! Yes! We need the horns for this. Hold on.
1: The horns are up.

Iron Maiden, The Trooper, Andrew's third choice, and that is almost it for me. The theme has been sent to me from Emily for next week. So next week's theme, songs beginning with the first letter of your name. That's going to be interesting. I may have to do that alphabetically next week. It can be very interesting. Thank you very much for listening. Thanks for all your contributions, as always. Tomorrow at 2 p.m, I will not be back with Afternoon Antics because Emily is going to jump in the hot seat and take over from 2 till 5 whilst I am at Metallica in Glasgow. So, and tomorrow night, the metal show will be either a repeat or a pre-record if I've got time in the morning. I'll be back on Friday at 2 p.m. for Afternoon Antics. We have got one more song to go. And this is from a movie called Dogman, released in 2025. This is Laura's Earworm of the Week. It's super good, from Young Gravy and James Brown. Enjoy. Thanks for listening. Stay tuned for Life is Strange.

hope everybody is doing well on this fine Sunday afternoon. And I'll be with you until 4 this afternoon for the best oldies music. And we're gonna start right away with the Penguins. And this one is called Earth Angel.

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1: Perhaps.
0: And perhaps, perhaps, perhaps. Stop of that. And we continue our musical journey, this time with the Everly Brothers and

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1: Yes.
0: Is this the old tune that I'm thinking, I'm blue every Sunday?
1: No, no, this is a tune called Sunday Will Never Be the Same.
0: Okay, Spanky and Our Gang.
2: Spanky and Our Gang, Sunday Will Never Be the Same. Especially dedicated to Jay and Victoria. Thank you both of you for tuning in. And here is your request, Jay.

having a great time listening to these songs. This is The Magic Moments with Miss Marie. Coming up next, the Bee Gees and To Love Somebody.

That's the sound of the Chamas and a little bit of soap on Anchor Radio. You're listening to the Magic Moments with Miss Marie. Coming up next, Simon and Garfunkel and Mrs. Robinson. I'm wondering if Mrs. Robinson is listening to the Magic Moments.

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1: Hello, this is Spence. Thank you for joining me on the chart this week. In the next 3 hours, I'll be counting down the top 40 songs played right here on Anchor Radio and on hundreds of radio stations all around the world. Before we look at this week's top 40, let's recap last week's number one.
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1: So last
2: number
1: week, this one. Song made it 4 weeks at the top of the Airplay 40 chart. Are they going to make it a fifth? Lady Gaga and Doechii, Runway, last week's number one.

0: last week's number one on Airplay 40, Lady Gaga and Don't Cheat and Runway. The big question is whether they make it another week at the top of the chart, or are we going to have a brand new number one? Five new entries into the chart this week. They include the brand new tune from the Chemical Brothers. They've teamed up with Q-Tip with Go. Could that be today's number one on Airplay 40?
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2: 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Hello, this is Spence. Thank you for joining me on the chart this week. On the way in the next 10 songs, one climber, seven fallers, one new entry and one non-mover. But what is going to be where? We'll find out very shortly here as we count down the top 40 songs played on this radio station and on hundreds of radio stations, thanks to our friends with data from getmeradio.com. So on the way then, at number 40, Niall Horan down 5, the Dinner Party.

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1: 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I Like Her Stuff, bit quirky, bit cool, C-Mat, Jamie Oliver Petrol Station, this week's 38.
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1: 37.

It's been in the charts 6 weeks and it falls 11 places. A big fall of this week. I'm going to be honest with you. I thought that was going to be sort of hovering in the middle of the chart for a little bit longer, but now it's tumbled down 11 places. Could all change next week. Could be a little quirk in the data. Brand new from Lizzo, Damn It, We Love You. 37 on this week's Airplay 40. 6 weeks in the charts and down 11 for her. Would love to know your thoughts on the chart this week. I'm going to give you details about our socials on the way for you shortly. Got a very interesting future hit as well to play for you. That on the way for you from one of the big movies that's coming out in the not too distant future. That on the way for you in a few most time. In fact, one of the movies that's out now, I should say. Music as well on the way from Jesse Jarvis, Disclosure, brand new from them at this week's number 36. Down 4, 3 weeks in the charts. Sun comes up tremendous.

0: brilliant to hear Jessie J releasing your tunes again, and also great to hear the news that she's back in for health as well. 35 this week, Jessie J and California. It's been in the charts for 6 weeks and it falls 8 places for her.
1: The future hit.
0: There are a few artists who, when a single drops into our inbox, we generally go, yeah, that's probably going to go top 10, possibly even top 5. A couple of artists, it's a slim group. When we have a track come in, we go, more than likely going to go top 3, possibly even top 2, possibly even top of the chart. But it just so happens that this artist has also now released the soundtrack to one of the big family movies of this summer as well. The movie is Toy Story 5. The artist is none other than Taylor Swift. Our future hit this week, I Knew It, I Knew You. Brand new here on Airplay 40.
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from Toy Story 5, which my little one says is absolutely brilliant. Taylor Swift, I Knew It, I Knew You. My future hit this week. We'd love to know your thoughts on that. 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And on Blue Sky Social as well, search for Airplay 40 on there. So, we continue with the charts this week, and this week's number 34 was a new entry on last week's chart, and it creeps up two places as well. Shania Twain, Dirty Rosie, 34 on this week's Airplay 40 chart.

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I have been a fan of theirs for a long time. And there we are, 32 this week, Chemical Brothers and Q-Tip. 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
1: It's brand new from Maisie Peters, My Regards, 31 on this week's charts. 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
1: 40. Let's get down then from 40 to 30. 40 down 5, Niall Horan and Dinner Party. I Love It, I Love It, I Love It. From Bella Kay's down 2 at 39. 38 falling 9, C-Mat, Jamie Oliver, Petrol Station. Don't Make Me Love You from Lizzo's down 11 at 37. 36 falling 4, Disclosure, Sun Comes Up Tremendous. California from Jessie J's down 8 at 35. 34 up to Shania Twain, Dirty Rosie and Paul McCartney and Ringo Starr. Home to Us falls 9 at 33. 32 new entry, Chemical Brothers and Q-Tip Go. And Maisie Peters, My Regards, Non-Mover, this week's 31. Into the top 30 we go on this week's Airplay 40. On the way in the next 10 songs, one climber, seven fallers, one new entry, one non-mover. 30 this week is a former number one as well. 18 weeks in the charts, our longest running single this week. It falls seven places. Harry Styles, Aperture, this week's
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3: Animals can't speak to drivers, but if they could, they would be asking us, telling us by the sounds of it, to put our litter and fruit waste in the bin. 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National Highways. 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
10: Former Little Britain star Matt Lucas has signed up for the next series of Taskmaster, fronted by Greg Davis and his assistant Alex Horn. Lucas will join four other comedians for the 22nd series of the Channel 4 show. The Court of Appeal has been told Blur drummer David Rowntree should be allowed to continue his legal battle over £200 million in music royalties. Rowntree is seeking to bring a legal claim on behalf of 160,000 songwriters against the Performing Rights Society. He's challenging a practice which sees music producers benefit from some royalties, but not songwriters. Game of Thrones star Conley Thill is joining the Peaky Blinders spin-off series. Set in 1950s Birmingham, the show follows gangster Tommy Shelby's family as they navigate the aftermath of the Second World War. Zoe Kravitz says she finds talk of a possible engagement to Harry Styles as overwhelming. And Olivia Rodrigo's hoping for another chart-topping album this time next week. Her third album, You Seem Pretty Sad for a Girl So In Love, is out today and features a collaboration with The Cure's Robert Smith.
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0: 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Hello, this is Spence. Thank you for joining me on the charts this week. 29 this week. Song that's been in the charts 9 weeks and down 4. Bebe Rexha and Faithless, New Religion.
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0: 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Thank you for joining me on the chart this week. Nice to have you keeping me company as we count down the big 40 songs that you've been listening to over the last 7 days, where at this week's number 28 is a song that's been in the charts 2 weeks, was a new entry last week, and it is a non-mover this week. Alex Warren, Fine Place to Die, at 28 this week.
1: Turning on the TV, a man dressed in black says the tensions and waters are rising. Happiness is treason, fiction is fact, and the storm's always on the horizon.

27 on this week's Airplay 40 chart, 5 weeks in the charts, and down 5, Holly Humberstone and Cruel Worlds. So, a couple of songs you're going to hear over the next couple of hours. A number of them are going to be moving backwards up the charts. They sort of entered a few weeks ago, they dropped down, and now they're sort of curving round and creeping back up. This is one of them. It's been in the charts, believe it or not, for 13 weeks. But is now curling round and heading back upwards into the charts because it is the Coca-Cola soundtrack for the FIFA World Cup, which, of course, started a couple of days ago. And this then in at number 26, originally a hit for Van Halen, J Balvin, Amber Mark, Stevie Vai, Travis Barker, jump up 7 at 26 this week.

beautiful voice of Sienna Spiro and The Visitor, 7 weeks in the charts, down six at 25. This is Spencer James and Airplay 40. This week's number 24 is our next new entry into the chart. They have had, well, one hit already into the countdown. Their debut single into Airplay 40, which was Carry On, entered into the chart a couple of months back. Didn't do too badly. And this is their follow-up to it, Jungle and The Wave, 24 on this week's Airplay 40 charts.

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She said Brat Summer is done and dusted. Can you remember Brat Summer? Well, it's 3 years ago, wasn't it? Jolly XCX, Rock Music 23 on Airplay 40. 2 weeks in the charts, down 2 for her. Were you a big fan of Brat Summer? Big fan of Jolly XCX? 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Maybe you've also been playing the brand new James Bond game that came out a couple of weeks ago. It's called First Light. This then is the title track to it. I really like this. Lana Del Rey, First Light, 22 on Airplay 40, down 2.

0: falling out of the top 20 for the first time in 11 weeks, down 8 places. Big fall of this week, Bruno Mars and Risk It All. This is Airplay 40, the top 40 songs played on radio stations all around the world, and we are playing you all 40 of them right here on this week's Airplay 40 chart. Stand by then, the top 20, I know we're halfway through already, it's on the way for you next.
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2: 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Airplay
0: 40. Before that, let's count down from 30 to 20. Well, 30 down 7, Harry Styles, Aperture, Bebe Rexha and Faithless, New Religion down 4 at 29. 28, Non-Mover, Alex Warren, Fine Place That I, Cruel World from Holly Humberstone falls 5 at 27. 26, up 7, J Balvin, Amber Mark, Stevie Vai, Travis Barker, Jump, Sienna Sparrow, The Visitor down 6 at 25. 24, new entry, Jungle, The Wave, Rock Music from Charlie XCX down 2 at 23. 22, falling a couple, Lana Del Rey, First Light and Bruno Mars, Risk It All, falls 8, 21 on this week's Airplay 40 chart. Into the top 20 we go on this week's chart already, goodness me. Whizzing through the countdown. On the way, 3 climbers, 6 fallers, and 1 new entry from a band who've been around for years and years and years. You'll find out that in a few moments' time. 20 this week, 3 to the charts, down 6. Charlie Puth, Michael McDonald, and Kenny Loggins. Love and Exile, this week's
2: 20.

I do like his stuff. Teddy Swims, Mr. Know It All. This week's number 19 on Airplay 40. 4 weeks in the charts and down 3 for him. Promised you a new entry from a band who have been around for ages. And when I mean ages, I mean absolutely ages. They are, in fact, still going to this day. Sadly, minus one of their bandmates. But the Rolling Stones are back in with a brand new track, in at 18, In the Stars on Airplay 40.

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We were mentioning earlier on Airplay 40 about songs from the Football World Cup. Well, that is the official anthem to the FIFA World Cup 2026. It was a new entry in last week's chart. Climbing one place, Shakira and Burna Boy and Die Die. We are just over 60 minutes away from finding out who is this week's number one on Airplay 40. Who will top today's chart? We will find out in due course here on Airplay 40. A couple of songs still to play this hour, though. And at this week's number 16, song that's been in the charts for 15 weeks, down four places, former number one, Louis Tomlinson, and Imposter. It's Airplay 40.

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0: into the last 60 minutes ago of this week's Airplay 40 chart. 14 songs to play, but what is going to be where? Well, 14 this week is a song that's been in the charts for 10 weeks. It climbs one place. Olivia Rodrigo, Book of Love. This week's 14.
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first of two singles from Somber at 13, Homewrecker on Airplay 40. He's still got to play Potential. Where will that be? We'll find out very shortly here on the Countdown of the Top 40 Songs. Played on radio stations all around the world. Hello, this is Spencer James. Nice to be with us here at this week's number 12. Paul Russell, down four with High Maintenance.

0: Lane.
1: No mix of the charts and falling out of the top 10 for the first time. Down to Ray, Nightingale Lane, this week's number 11 on the countdown. This is the countdown of the top 40 songs played on radio stations all around the world, including the station you're listening to right now. Hi, this is Spencer James, and this is this week's Airplay 40 countdown. Stand by then, top 10, that's next.
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1: Before that, let's count down 20 to 10. 20, it's down 6. Charlie Puth, Michael McDonald, Kenny Loggins, Love and Exile. Teddy Swims, Mr. Know-It-Alls, down 3 at 19. 18, new entry, Rolling Stones in the Stars. Shakira and Burna Boy, Die Die, up 1 at 17. 16, down 4, Louis Tomlinson, Imposter and Shaggy. Robin Thicke, Looking Lovely, is down up 2 even at 15. 14, up 1, Libby Rodrigo, Book of Love, Somber Home Record, down 3 at 13. 12, falling 4, Paul Russell, High Maintenance, and Ray, Nightingale Lane, down a couple. This week's number 11. Two climbers, four fallers, two new entries, and two non-movers in the next 10 songs. 10 this week, down 4, Madonna and Sabrina Carpenter, and Bring Your Love.
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0: Grace Abrams and Hit the Wall at 3 on this week's Airplay 40 charts. That is our highest new entry into the countdown. But what's at number 2? And most importantly, what's this week's number 1? Last week, our highest new entry was at number 3 on the chart. But like this week, actually. And it is still yet to play. Has it climbed to be the top of the countdown? 2 on Airplay 40. Was last week's highest new entry up 1, Fisher and Tones and I and Favour
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0: I can tell you, now we've played the second biggest song on Radio Around the World, that that song just missed out on the top spot, literally by a hair's breadth. Really, really, really tight battle in the top two this week. Wonder where it's going to be next week. We'll find out, of course. So I'm going to call that as well. Summer hit. That could be a big summer hit, that one. Fisher, Tones and I favour two on Airplay 40. Two to the charts and up one for them. What is, though, at this week's number one? Stand by. Let's count down from 40 and reveal this week's number one on Airplay 40.
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0: 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Bella Kay, I Love It, I Love It, I Love It's down a couple at 39. 38 down 9, C-Mac, Jamie Oliver, Petrol Station. Lizzo, Don't Make Me Love You, falls 11 at 37. 36 down 4, Disclosure, Sun Comes Up Tremendous. And Jesse J, California's down 8 at 35. 34 up to Shania Twain, Dirty Rosie, Paul McCartney and Ringo Starr, Home to Us, down 9 at 33. 32, new entry, Chemical Brothers and Q-Tip, Go. And at 31, Maisie Peters, My Regards. Harry Styles, Apertures down 7 at 30. 29 falling 4. Bebe Rexha and Faithless, New Religion. And Alex Horan, Fine Place That Eyes, Non-Move at 28. 27 down 5. Holly Humberstone, Cruel World and J Balvin. Amber Marks, Stevie Wright, Travis Barker jumps up 7 at 26. 25 down 6. Ian Espiro, The Visitor and Jungle, The Wave, new entry at 24. 23 down 2. Charlie XCX, Rock Music is also down a couple for Lana Del Rey, First Light at 22. 21 falling 8. Bruno Mars, Risk It All and Charlie Puth, Michael McDonald and Kenny Loggins, Love and Exiles down 6 at 20. 19 falling 3. Teddy Swims, Mr. Know-It-All and Rolling Stones and the Stars, new entry at 18. 17 up 1, Shakira, Burna Boy, Die Die and Louis Tomlinson, Imposters down 4 at 16. 15 up 2, Shaggy and Robin Thicke, Looking Lovely and Olivia Rodrigo, Book of Loves, up 1 at 14. 13 down 3, Somber, Homewrecker and Paul Russell, High Maintenance, down 4 at 12. 11 down 2, Ray and Nightingale Lane.
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0: also down 4, Miley Cyrus and Younger You.
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0: up 3, Somber and Potential.
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0: non-mover, Taylor Swift, Elizabeth Taylor.
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0: down a couple, Harry Styles, American Girls.
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0: new entries, Zara Larsson and Shakira, Euro Summer.
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0: down 2, Lewis Capaldi and Stay Love.
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0: I to entry, Gracie Abrams and Hit the Wall.
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0: up 1, Fisher and Tones and I and Favour.
1: Number 1.
0: So here we are then at the top of the charts and the most played song on radio stations for the last 5 weeks. Congratulations to Lady Gaga and Doechii, Runaway, this week's number 1 on Airplay 40.

0: Big question is, will they make it a sixth week at the top of the Airplay 40 chart, or will we have a brand new number one? 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
0: It's another busy week on the chart next week. Five new entries into the countdown with some big songs due to chart. They include the latest single from Cat's Eye. It's called Pinky Up. They'll be next week's number one on next week's Airplay 40 chart.
1: Airplay 40.

0: So who will be at the top of the chart on next week's Airplay 40? Well, make sure you join me this time next week as we count down the top 40 songs, see where these songs go, and see who will be topping next week's countdown.
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3: Animals can't speak to drivers, but if they could, they would be asking us, telling us by the sounds of it, to put our litter and fruit waste in the bin. Because roadside litter kills an estimated 3 million animals every year. No wonder they sound miffed. So let's lend them a paw. Let's take our rubbish with us and bin it properly. National Highways. And what's that? They said thanks very much.

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1: In ancient times, hundreds of years before the dawn of history, lived an ancient race of people.

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Hewn into the living rock.

the little children of Stone Age, beneath the haunted moon, for fear that daybreak might come too soon.

So I always have things left over, things that I want to say that I either forget and then they've gone, or basically I haven't got time. So I thought this is a good opportunity to give you 2 hours of calm or chaos, whatever you think. I mean, you might have thought it was chaos when you listened into the first track. Obviously, you have joined a journey of spiritual beings. You're not on the rock and metal show or metal racket, promise. This is purely journey. It's just that that song is just so cool. And as you might have guessed, the theme for tonight is Stonehenge. So whether you've seen the WhatsApp or whether you haven't, or whether you've seen the Facebook or whether you haven't, this is going to be the format for this show. Ridiculous, Steve. We'll just blame Steve for the atmosphere, even though it could be a bit of air pollution, but we won't get into that. So basically, what will happen is, in the first hour, we'll do a bit of a world thing, or an earth thing, or a moon thing. And then in the second hour, we'll do a mindfulness thing. So just in case you have joined in for the first time, thank you for listening. You're listening to Anchor Radio. And if you want to join the WhatsApp group, please go to www.anchor.radio and something will happen. I hope. No, it will. It'd be fine. So, what was I going to say then? See, I've just completely lost my train of thought. Anyway, it doesn't matter. So we'll have a song. And this is basically a nice Celtic song about, well, Celts and the solstice and all that. So here we go.

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The standing stones hold ember light, watching day give way to night.

0: Where your awareness goes, your energy flows.
1: So in true journey tradition, oh no, I remember what I was going to say now earlier. So, if you haven't joined us before, that's where I was going, wasn't it? And talking of joining, before we get into that, hi to Jay, Victoria, Alex and Nick, thank you for joining. And they've put messages on the WhatsApp, and hello to everybody else who's listening. So, we are going to talk about Stonehenge in a bit. So, my background is I'm a Reiki master teacher. I really enjoy teaching Reiki. I love it. Not sure whether I'm any good at it, but that's... we all have to try. We all have to start somewhere. And I've always been interested in meditation and mindfulness. I think it basically started when I was quite young. I'd say maybe in my 20s? No, before. Because I started going to spiritualist church from the age of about 17. So that was cool. Not every week, obviously, just when I could be bothered. I had a Catholic upbringing, which is actually very, very cool introduction to things to do with spirit and things, because there's so much ritual, and I just think it's all cool. I used to love being in church. It was a really mindful experience. I still quite enjoy it. You know, it's cool. It's just a sense of calm, and that feeling that you have when you sit in church. You know, when you sort of sit there and you go, and you just chill, and you can feel that energy all around you. That is you connecting to the divine. That's it. And that's exactly what you need to do when you're in church. You just sit there and soak up the energy, because churches are full of positive energy. So that's sort of where I'm coming from. So in true journey tradition, we will start with the flower of the week, which this week is the sweet pea. We're in the last week of June, the last couple of days of June actually. So sweet peas are just amazing. The smell is amazing. The smell actually is the main feature of this flower. So they're basically given to say thank you for a lovely day, for a meal, things like that. A lot of people in times gone by would grow them, and they would put them in the houses because of the amazing smell. Because if you cut them when they're fragrant, they will go in a vase and last for about 5 days. They'll be fine. If you don't cut them, they're very cool, because they actually develop their own seed pods that grow where... so the flower disappears and the seed pod grows. And if you really want to, you can set them off again. They are climbing plants. You do need to put them on a trellis. I never grew them myself, man. I mean, my dad put some up for me a couple of years ago on a weird sort of frame thing, and that was cool. But I don't know how difficult to grow they are, to be honest. Probably just put them against a fence and they'll be all right. So they come in pastels, light shades, pure white cream and gentle lavenders. So that is the sweet pea, the flower of June. So we're going to have another song. Just another cool song really that I found. So we'll get into that

0: So what we're going to hear next is an extract from YouTube. It's great YouTube. No, it's actually, I find it really interesting. I like all the horror stories on YouTube. I scare myself to death with them, especially in the middle of the night. You know, there's like, you know, blizzards, you're never alone, all that kind of thing.
1: Yeah, and then you wake me up.
0: Yeah, well. So, the reason why I'm going to start including these videos is because basically, there's no point in me repeating myself. If someone else has done it, why reinvent the wheel? It's absolutely ridiculous. I mean, I do have my own bits to add on the end, but this is a very good description of Stonehenge. So we'll see what you think.

Hello everyone, welcome to Decades. In today's video, we're on the Salisbury Plain in Wiltshire. It's a lovely chalk plateau not far from the city of Salisbury, world-renowned for its famous cathedral that people come from as far as Russia just to visit. But the reason we've come today is to visit one of the most famous historical landmarks in the UK, and maybe even one of the most famous historical landmarks in the world. It's an ancient site of mystery and stone, one that's thousands of years old. So join me today as, in this video, we're going to be exploring the history of Stonehenge. Stone circles aren't a rarity in the British Isles. There are at least over 1,000 of them. One's not very far up the road from Stonehenge in Avebury. Stone circles are typically late Neolithic and early Bronze Age monuments, characterised by a ring of standing stones, many of which are roughly 5,000 years old. And what sets Stonehenge apart and makes it perhaps the most famous of them all is its architectural sophistication. There appears to be more meat on these bones. Or should I say stones? Perhaps the most interesting place to start with Stonehenge is its age. The story of this site begins approximately 10,000 years ago, in a time when the landscape looked vastly different. The Salisbury Plain, like much of England, was covered in open woodland, with grassland clearings. It would be completely unrecognisable from today, though I'm imagining that has a lot to do with the absence of roads and noise pollution caused by combustion engines that didn't exist yet. On top of that, the scenery would be much wilder than fields divided by strategically placed hedges as far as the eye can see. But you get the picture I'm trying to paint. Nature was far more replete. The earliest known structures in the immediate vicinity to where Stonehenge is today were 4 to 5 pits that held wooden totem pole-like posts measuring 2.5 feet in diameter, believed to have been erected in the Mesolithic period between 8500 BCE and 7000 BCE, possibly for a ritualistic purpose. It's unclear if these posts had any correlation to what we know today as Stonehenge whatsoever. However, they were discovered beneath the old visitors' car park that remained in use until 2013. A few millennia down the line in the earlier Neolithic period, a causewayed enclosure featuring long barrow tombs would be constructed at Robin Hood's Ball, 2.5 miles to the northwest of Stonehenge. A settlement at what's referred to as Blick Mead was also discovered only 1.5 miles from the stones we see before us today. It's located just outside of Amesbury, next to a dual carriageway, because why of course? The University's of Buckingham Humanities Research Institute would state their belief that the community that lived on this site may have been the ones responsible for the construction of the landmark that has fascinated and equally perplexed an unfathomable number of people ever since. So as you can see, the landscape itself is dotted with these telltale signs of prehistoric human activity, making Stonehenge the tip of the iceberg in this fascinating region of England. As for the monument itself, it was constructed over the course of several phases, spanning a total of approximately 1500 years, with the first generation of the monument being believed to have been constructed at sometime around 3100 BCE. It consisted of a circular bank with a ditch enclosure made of late Cretaceous Seaford chalk and measured 110 metres or 360 feet in diameter, with an entrance on the northwest side and a smaller entrance to the circle's south. The location was ever so slightly sloped, something that was actually later taken into account when constructing the stones to create a level finish. The ditch would consist of deer and oxen bones as well as worn out tools. As for what stood within the circle, though limited evidence suggests it has been speculated that perhaps a timber circle stood before the stone one. This is because of a series of over 50 pits, each sitting at 1 meter in diameter, which wouldn't be abnormal.
Only 2 miles to the northeast of Stonehenge, one can find Woodhenge, a Neolithic timber monument dated to around 2500 BCE. Of course, timber doesn't typically last that long, so you'll have to settle for concrete markers as to where the posts were, but it's worth a visit if you're ever in the area. Another theory for these pits is that they were markers of foundations for a bluestone circle, which would have stood 500 years prior to any known stone monuments. Human remains were also discovered in these Aubrey Holes, as they became known, named after John Aubrey, an English 17th century antiquarian and philosopher believed to be the one who identified the pits to begin with. It's believed that as many as 150 individuals may have initially been buried at the site. Somewhere between the years of 2900 and 2600 BCE, the second phase of the monument's construction would be undertaken. It's believed further standing timbers would be erected at the northeast entrance to the site, accompanied by a parallel alignment of irregularly spaced posts running into the circle from the southern entry. These post holes were 16 inches in diameter. But things got interesting going into Stonehenge's third phase of construction. It's at this point when the prehistoric humans behind the site would forego the use of timber and turn to stone. Two arrays of holes would be dug at the center of the site, making for stone sockets holding up to 80 standing stones, comprising an inner horseshoe-shaped structure and an outer circle. The massive Sarsen stones would be brought to the site somewhere between 2600 and 2400 BCE, originating from a quarry approximately 16 miles to the north of the site in West Woods. The stones would be given mortise and tenon joints before being erected as an over 100 foot wide circle of standing stones, with 30 lintel stones resting atop them, fixed in place with tongue and groove joints. For context on just how long ago this was, even though 200 years is a massive margin of error for a comparison, it was around a similar time that the Great Pyramid of Giza would be constructed over in Egypt. Anyway, each standing stone stands at 13 feet or 4.1 meters in height, 6.9 feet or 2.1 meters in width, weighing at around 25 tons a pop. That's something you don't really expect until you're on the ground in front of the stones. They're huge. Moving them any distance, much less erecting them upright, would have been an enormous obstacle for a Neolithic construction crew. But it's the bluestones inside the outer circle that came from even farther afield. Weighing between 2 and 5 tons each, they are believed to have come from the Preseli Hills in southwest Wales. And I don't know if I pronounced that correctly, but knowing Wales, I probably didn't. In a time before A-roads and motorways, that must have been one mammoth of an undertaking to move the stones the best part of 200 miles, especially when you consider they were millennia shy of being able to shift them in an articulated lorry. One theory for how the quarry workers accomplished this is that they used some rather heavy-duty wooden sledges, dragging them a very long distance at very slow speeds. Another theory is that the people behind moving the stones used wooden logs to roll the stones painstakingly from their point of origin to their final destination here on the Salisbury Plain. It's believed the arrangement of the stones would be resorted a couple of times over the centuries to come. However, this phase would not be truly completed until around 1600 BCE, meaning that between when construction was estimated to have first begun to its completion, Stonehenge took around 1,500 years to be completed. I think it's fair to say that doesn't mean it was under construction the entire time, but Stonehenge was added to by different generations across that time span to become the monument that we see before us today. One that would find itself having no shortage of mysteries. And where there are mysteries, there will inevitably be theories. The biggest Stonehenge mystery of all being, why exactly does it exist? Why go to these lengths to pile up stones in an aesthetically satisfying way in a field in southern England? What exactly is Stonehenge? What significance does this place hold? And what does it mean? Well, there's certainly an awful lot to unpack here. The culture behind Stonehenge's construction did not write down its own history, meaning aspects such as Stonehenge's actual purpose
remain relatively open to discussion. Various parts of the site, including the Heel Stone, line up perfectly with the sunset of the winter solstice and the opposing sunrise of the summer solstice, meaning it's possible the site marked the seasons. At either solstice, Stonehenge is lined up perfectly, indicating that perhaps the stones were used to mark the seasons where the days got longer and of course where they got shorter. Most interestingly, this line is followed by a natural landform at the location, and perhaps that aided the reasoning for the monstrous task of constructing these stones in the first place. Deeper astronomical associations, however, are speculated but unconfirmed. Other proposed theories for Stonehenge's mysterious function are that it served as something of a religious site, or maybe it was an observatory of sorts. Perhaps it was a place of healing. It's entirely possible, of course, that the site was multifunctional, meaning it may have been used for several purposes both different to and overlapping with the theories already mentioned. As we've already gone over, there may have been some burial significance to the site too, but other mysteries surrounding Stonehenge pertain to the methods used to actually construct it, of which there is little evidence to shed light on exactly how the stones came to stand where they do. It has been proven that basic Neolithic technology, such as an early version of shear legs, are effective in moving and placing stones of similar mass. An experiment with a large sleigh carrying a 40-ton stone slab would be carried out near the site in 1995, with more than 100 people pulling it along slowly for 18 miles. Conspiracy theorists have no shortage of ideas either. Maybe aliens did it. Perhaps it was the lizard people. And that's all the credibility I wish to afford that. Many a folktale detail fanciful means in which Stonehenge may have come to be, including the idea that the devil himself was responsible, or that the legendary wizard Merlin enlisted the aid of a giant to build the scene. Maybe the site was erected as penance for a bad deed, or maybe it was a symbol of peace and unification. The truth is, I don't think we will ever truly know with 100% certainty what Stonehenge's full purpose really was without having to use our logic to come to some conclusions at least, and we may not even know fully how it came to be constructed. This is a monolith to a time before people on the British Isles recorded much in the way of their own history. There are some engravings on the stones of tools and the like that suggests aliens probably didn't do it, and that's about it. From the perspective of a casual enjoyer of history, anyway, some people have dedicated their lives to understanding these here stones. Maybe they have a better idea than I could possibly come to understand in researching this place for a YouTube video. I personally like the idea that Stonehenge was deliberately built to confuse us, because I too would love to build a monument just to confuse generations far in the future. However, the video doesn't end there. See, just because Stonehenge was built thousands of years ago, and the civilization behind this masterpiece of stone is long gone, doesn't mean that Stonehenge stopped existing in the history in between. By the time the Romans arrived in Britain, Stonehenge was already well over 2,000 years old. It was ancient even to some of the mighty ancient civilizations. With many Roman objects being found at the site, Stonehenge appears to have been visited rather frequently. It's had a fairly minimal role over the years, but the site has been marveled at for centuries, fizzing in the imaginations of those who saw it. For example, the oldest known depiction of the stones is dated to the 14th century, where a giant is helping Merlin build Stonehenge in a manuscript compiled by Norman poet Robert Wace, which I probably pronounced wrong. For as long as history has been recorded in Britain, Stonehenge and monuments like it have been the subject of many studies and stories. The first realistic art piece depicting Stonehenge is this watercolour painting by Flemish artist Lucas de Heer, and is dated to the late 16th century. And as time went on, the stones would find themselves slanting over, making for a much more jagged appearance than seen today. This would result in major restoration efforts throughout the 20th century to bring Stonehenge back to life, I guess is one way of putting it. Stonehenge would also see a wave of neo-paganism in the 20th century, with the first neo-druid group to perform a ceremony at the site being the Ancient Order of Druids in 1905. The gathering held would be mocked by the press because the so-called druids wore funny robes and fake beards, which to me honestly just sounds like a great time.
After all, it is my belief that everybody should be entitled to a beard, be it real or fake. Moving on, during the First World War, an aerodrome would be constructed very close by to Stonehenge, and along with it came a road and several buildings. The site would sell in 1915 for £6,600, before the site was eventually donated by its then owner Cecil Chubb to the nation in 1918. A decade or so later, an appeal was launched to preserve the site, especially against the encroachment of development. The land around the site would be purchased again, resulting in the removal of the buildings that surrounded Stonehenge. However, the roads would remain. There would be more neo-pagan events going into the later 20th century, particularly between the years of 1972 and 1984, when Stonehenge became the site of the Stonehenge Free Festival in June, culminating, of course, with the summer solstice. This event grew in size into the 1980s, when it would attract tens of thousands of people. Attendees would be branded as hippies, and the increase in drug use at the event would cause Stonehenge's access to become increasingly restricted. This would result in an event known as the Battle of the Beanfield in 1985, where over the course of several hours on the 1st of June, Wiltshire police prevented the peace convoy from establishing the 1985 Stonehenge Free Festival due to a High Court injunction prohibiting the event outright. The battle, if you can call it that, consisted of 600 travellers and 1,300 police officers, and resulted in the festival not taking place. It was not a peaceful affair. The police were reported to have been hitting anybody they could reach, and the police were apparently pelted with wooden lumps, stones, and apparently on occasion, petrol bombs. Hundreds of travellers would be apprehended by the authorities, with dozens of their numbers injured, and this event was regarded as one of the largest mass arrests since the Second World War, and possibly even longer. These parties, albeit to a much smaller scale, would eventually be allowed to continue, and into the 21st century an open summer solstice event would begin to be held at the site. As a result of the significant amounts of erosion on the stones, access to the interior of the stone circle has been restricted and roped off since the late 1970s. To this day, visitors are not permitted to physically touch the stones and must stay behind a rope cordon and simply walk around the site from a semi-decent distance away. That being said, there are exceptions during particular events such as the summer and winter solstice, and apparently you can make special bookings for deeper access to the site, but don't quote me on that. Even still, one solid rule remains: please don't touch the stones. Today, this World Heritage site is looked after and maintained by English Heritage. I can't say it was my favourite place to visit ever, but I certainly got something out of the experience. But whichever way you look at it, these fascinating, mysterious stones have stood for thousands of years. And whatever their purpose happened to be, regardless, they are massively impressive. And I can only hope that this video has done them at least some degree of justice. But as for what you might get out of visiting Stonehenge, the only way to know for sure is to get yourself down here and have a look. And if you do, don't forget to respect the site. And I reckon that brings us nicely to the end of today's video.

0: Well, that, to be honest, was a very interesting video, wasn't it? About the history. I couldn't have done a better job, to be fair.
1: That was fascinating.
0: It is fascinating. So what do people think? I personally think it was humans that did it. Steve?
1: Yeah. Oh, yeah. Because I think if it had been extraterrestrial, it would have been more interesting, you know what I mean? More techno.
0: Right. Yeah, probably right, actually. It probably would. So, Stonehenge was obviously created in the Bronze Age, which is what the video said. And that was a time when people, excuse me, basically believed that there was a spirit for everything. The hill, the mountain, the river, the sea, the forest. There were also gods such as Odin, who was king of the gods. And it is said that Odin is the one who gave someone the runes, you know, the Viking runic alphabet that we still use to this day. And it was also a time when if you were an emperor or a king, you were worshipped as a god as well. And as it was in Egypt, obviously with the pyramids, people were buried at Stonehenge. And yeah, so it was a really cool time. Just after this time, there was a major climate change. Basically, the Earth went through a major change, and that made humanity change. But we're going to talk more about that next week. So, for example, I think I said this last week as well, actually. No, I didn't. It was a week before. I was talking about the Sahara Desert that had gone dry. So the very interesting thing about the stone circle as well, Stonehenge, is they produce different resonant sounds. So if you were allowed to touch them, you would hear the difference inside the stone. That's a cool fact, isn't it? And as the video said, there was tongue and groove construction, which is normally used in wood. I think my rabbit hutch is tongue and groove construction. It's quite a, you know, good way of making joints. And there are more evidence. It was loosely suggested in this video, but there's actually been more evidence discovered in a nearby village as well to suggest that the wooden structures all lined up with the summer solstice. And the other interesting fact that they've only just discovered is they're not actually sure where these stones actually came from. So it could have been Wales, but there is a suggestion that they came from the Highlands of Scotland as well. I think it's one of these things that basically we're never really going to know, are we? We're never going to know. Basically, they're Celtic stones. They're from either Wales or Scotland. Personally, I'd like to think they were from Scotland, because imagine getting them down the country. That would be absolutely incredible. It would take you years, literally, to transport them. So that's a fascinating thought. So in the next part of the show, you're listening to A Journey of Spiritual Beings on Anchor Radio, by the way. And this is Jane. This is me. Oh, hello to Bryony, by the way, who joined us. So if you're listening, thank you for joining us too. Your ears are most welcome here. So in the next part of the show, we're going to talk about the strawberry moon. We're going to do a live Reiki meditation to set you up for the moon, which I think is tomorrow. So that'd be cool, wouldn't it? So we'll have a song, and then we'll get into the Strawberry Moon.

So just a reminder, we're now in the second hour of A Journey of Spiritual Beings, and this is the Mindfulness Hour. And in this hour, there will either be a meditation, a Reiki healing, which is normally live,

rises. And it was named the Strawberry Moon because of the ripeness of the wild strawberries in America at this time of year. So it was named by the tribes in America. It's not a European thing, because obviously strawberries didn't grow wild in Europe very often. Or if they did, they didn't ripen. They were just sort of green, because we didn't have the sun then. So the Strawberry Moon is a time to think about and influence your life in a very positive way, which is cool. So you need to think about sweetness, abundance, and heart-centered energy, which is what we're going to be focusing on in the Reiki treatment in a bit. So it's about recognizing that these are in your life now, not trying to push them forward, but knowing where they are now in your life. It's a time to enjoy the fruits of your labor that you've worked on through the spring. You thought about it in winter, you worked on it through the spring, and now you're enjoying it in the summer. The fruits of your labor, so the result of what you've been working on. So the questions to ask ourselves at this time of year is, what is ready to be harvested? What are you ready to do? And this isn't about what other people think you should be doing. This is about what you want to do. What are you ready to do? Are you ready to live your dream? Or do you want to hang on for a bit? This is a time to decide things like that. And also, what needs stronger roots for it to keep growing? So, for example, with me doing this show, I needed to be sure that I wanted to do the 2-hour show before I did it. Although, to be fair, I only decided last night. Well, I was thinking about it for a couple of weeks, but it seemed a good time to start it at the sort of the midsummer point, when I'm feeling very motivated. So where are you ready to take yourself? Where do you want to go now? And I don't mean to the loo or to the kitchen to make a cup of tea. I mean in life. Where are you going on your journey? Are you going to stay where you are, which is fine, or are you going to go forward? I think the thing to remember is, try not to go backward, because it'll never be the same anyway, so there isn't really a lot of point. And what would it look like to build a life that would actually bring you joy? And I think that's an amazing question. And it wasn't from AI, it was from Google, about the Strawberry Moon, but it wasn't AI, it was a person. Which is cool, because I think that is a very interesting question. What would it look like to build a life that would bring you joy? And I think I'll give that some thought over the next 24 hours. And so what we're going to do now, we're going to have a couple of songs, and then we're going to go into a live Reiki meditation, which will focus on the heart center, because that's a bit that is connected to the Strawberry Moon, because it's abundance and love and joy and all that. And then we'll have a few more songs before the end, and a bit more talking. 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This is a journey of spiritual beings.

So now, find a comfortable place to sit or lie down to join in with this live Reiki meditation for the strawberry moon. Allow your body to relax into the chair or into the bed. And we're going to start by taking some nice, deep, cleansing breaths in. In through the nose and out through the nose. It's just better that way. So now, breathe in. And breathe out. And again, breathe in. And out. And in. And out. You should feel a little more relaxed now. So now I'd like you to imagine that there are roots going from the base of your spine out through the soles of your feet and into the core of the earth. Imagine there are roots coming down from the base of your spine, out through the soles of your feet, and down, right down into the center of the earth. Strong roots grounding you. Strong roots to ground you to the energy of the strawberry moon. And now you can invite the Reiki into your space. If you don't want to invite Reiki in, that's absolutely fine. Just relax and enjoy the meditation. Feel that beautiful Reiki energy flowing down into the top of your head, the crown of your head. Feel that beautiful Reiki energy flowing down into the top of your head. Into your crown, a beautiful gold or silver light coming down into the crown of your head. Allow yourself to sit in that space for a moment or two.

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beautiful Reiki energy goes down into the throat chakra, helping us to speak our truth. 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

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Feel that beautiful Reiki energy going down through the shoulders, down the arms, and out through the fingertips.

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We've set the intention for the energy to be working and flowing, and that is what will be happening. Allow the Reiki energy to flow down through your shoulders, arms, and out through your fingertips.

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And breathe out. And once more, a nice deep cleansing breath, right down to the Hara. And breathe out. For this part of the meditation, you might like to put your hands on your heart area. It may help you to focus the energy. The strawberry moon has a strong link to heart energy. And with that in mind, we'll say what Yusui, Mikao Yusui, the words that he gave us to remember how to live our lives. With a focus on peace and love for ourselves. As we think about this strawberry moon, just for today, I will not worry. I will be happy with life the way it is, and with my plans.

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I will not anger. Anger for myself or towards others or towards the world.

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Now, as we come to the end of the treatment, we're going to balance the energy. This can be done in many ways. The way I would suggest is the three diamonds technique. So, keeping your non-dominant hand on your crown and your dominant hand on your or next to your hara, bring the non-dominant hand down past the forehead, past the front of the face, to the heart. Leave it there for a second, and then take the hand down to the dominant hand in front of the hara. We'll do that once more. Take the hand up to the crown, move it down, either touching you or not touching you, right down to the hara. And take a nice deep cleansing breath in. And breathe out. Now, I'd like you to imagine that we are all standing in a circle of stones under the moonlight. Feel the magical presence of the moon. Feel the presence of the person next to you.

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Not very prepared, you see. So, sometimes after a Reiki treatment, your mouth can feel a bit dry. That's perfectly normal. Sometimes you can feel a bit warm or a bit cold or absolutely nothing. Anything is fine. So, in answer to some questions on the WhatsApp, I don't know whether blind people can feel the stones. I would like to say yes, but I'm not entirely sure. I don't know. Maybe I should find out for next week. Anyway, what was the other thing I was going to say? Yeah, so I'm with you on this one, Jay. I personally think that there were some stones, not all of them, but I think there were some taken from the Highlands of Scotland. I don't know why I think that. I just do. Maybe I just wish that it did, because I'm sort of... I was going to say I'm nearer to there than Wales, but I'm not entirely sure about that. I think we might be fractionally nearer to Wales than the Highlands of Scotland. Possibly. But it just sounds cooler, doesn't it? Anyway, it's really cold up there, so... And the light's better and everything, so I would like to think that they came from there. But then, you see, you've got the contrast, because you've got the wizard Merlin, who lived in Wales, but... And that is the most ridiculous Welsh accent ever. So, you know, you've got the magic of Wales and the coolness of Scotland. So I don't know, they're sort of, they're both very rugged, beautiful countries. I think Wales, before we started hacking into it, used to look a lot different. It was probably a lot greener. But there are, literally, it looks like people have gouged out of the mountains, which they actually have. You know, we haven't got that in the Highlands, thank God. Or in the Lake District, although we do have a slate mine here. But anyway, so we'll finish off with a song, but thank you very much. What have people thought of the 2 hours? Have you found it a bit much? Have you enjoyed it? Any feedback would be greatly appreciated. And I will see you next week at the new time of 8 p.m. Unless I'm told I'm twittering on too much and we need to cut it down to an hour. But you let me know what you think. And I will speak to you soon. So I'll say bye for now. Enjoy the strawberry moon tomorrow. See you next week. Bye.